0: Next number is 074. Under the 074. Next number is 063. 063. Under the 063. Next number is I-19. I-19. Under the I-19. Next number is G-52. G-52. Under the G-52. We have one more number to call to make the 50th number. And that number is N-36. N-36. Under the N-36. So it looks like we don't have a winner out there. So that's okay. We'll head into the consolation, which is 1,170, unless you win on a loony. So the 51st number called is G-49. G-49. Under the G-49. Next number is G-59. G-59. Next number is N-37. N-37.
1: Oh, no, me too.
0: Under the N-37. Next number is O-73. Under the O-73. So if you happen to have all of your squares dopped off, give us a call at 506-325-3033. We do have a couple of potential winners out there. Consolation is pretty good, $1,170. So that's still a pretty good take home for you.
1: That'll help with back to school.
0: Absolutely. Or anything. Bills,
1: yep,
0: groceries.
1: Absolutely.
0: My word. It just keeps climbing out there, so I'm sure everyone could use that little bit, and we're gonna keep going, folks. The next number is I-20. I-20. Under the I-20. Next number is N-43. N-43. Under the N-43. Next number is I-22. I-22. Under the I-22. We're going to wait just a moment, folks. We know we've got a potential winning card out there somewhere, so we'll give them just a second to call in. Make sure you get all your numbers daubed off. There's not a lot left. We've called 57, so hopefully somebody out there has that winning ticket.
1: There's still a couple loony numbers out there.
0: Yeah.
1: So, with any luck.
0: Exactly. Like I say, all right, they're telling us, folks, that they have a winning number, so we'll just take a moment to let them verify that, and we will wait for confirmation from the bingo pit. MJ, it's been great sitting here in Mark and Jen's place tonight. My goodness, it gets dark early.
2: Doesn't it?
0: I can't believe how dark it is.
1: It was light 2 minutes ago.
0: Oh, my land.
3: Pretty soon it'll be 4 o'clock.
1: Oh, no.
0: Yeah.
1: Fall's coming.
0: The only good thing about that, though, I have some solar lights in my gazebo, and I'm usually in bed by the time they come on. So that's the only positive. I don't think anybody else is excited about it getting dark earlier, but I like that so I can sit out my gazebo with my lights on. So
1: I can relate to that because I have lights in my greenhouse.
0: Yeah.
1: And they'll light up at night, and to me, it's magical.
0: It is really nice, isn't it? But I'm struggling with the mornings. You always get up in the dark, but I'm looking at Mark here because he and Jen are up with the birds. So congratulations, Stephanie. She was the winner of the consolation prize. So thank you so much. We appreciate everyone joining us tonight. MJ, it was great. Thanks for being here, Mark. And we hope to see you all next week for Rotary Radio Bingo. Have a great night,
1: everyone.
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1: Good morning. The Energy and Utilities Board invoked the interrupter clause midweek, causing prices to increase at the pumps. Regular self-serve is up 5.3 cents, sitting at $1.86.6 cents a liter. Diesel is up 6.2 cents today, sitting at just over $2.45. Furnace oil is up just over 6 cents, sitting at $2.37.8 cents today. RCMP say they've concluded the deaths of two men in Western New Brunswick last week were the result of a murder-suicide. Police responded last Wednesday, August 12th, after a 68-year-old man and 74-year-old man were found deceased at a home in Knowlesville near Heartland. In an update yesterday, RCMP say a firearm was recovered at the scene and investigators have determined one man's death was the result of a homicide, the other man's death was the result of a self-inflicted wound. Mounties say due to the circumstances, no criminal charges will be laid. NB Power's net debt has topped $6 billion. The utility's annual report released this week shows its debt reached $6.05 billion as of the end of the fiscal year, March 31st. That's up 3.3% from the previous year. NB Power says it also expects that debt to increase further in the coming years as it invests in aging transmission lines and new power generation. The utility does claim that its overall position has improved, with its debt-to-equity level slightly better than it was a year ago. However, the growing debt only raises the likelihood of higher power rates for customers in the years to come. And Canadian and American trade negotiators will be back at the bargaining table in Washington today, hammering out the final details in a trade agreement with the Trump administration, which the president called a good deal for everyone. He paused his threatened 50% tariffs on billions of dollars in Canadian goods that were to go into effect yesterday, with a new deadline of Friday. Prime Minister Mark Carney briefed premiers last night in a virtual conference. It appears Trump's tariffs on softwood lumber, cars, steel and aluminum that fall outside the Canada-US-Mexico agreement will be reduced but not eliminated. In return, Carney asked the provinces to put American booze back on liquor store shelves. Whether Canadians will buy it is another matter. Recent polls have shown 75 to 80% of Canadians won't because of Trump. There may also be changes in the supply management system for dairy products in the provinces. In the past, Premier Susan Holt has said she won't allow American liquor back on store shelves until U.S. tariffs on softwood lumber are lowered. In sports in the majors, the Blue Jays lost a 7-6 decision in Tampa Bay. Arizona edged Boston 7-6 in the 10th inning. The Yankees beat the Orioles 5-3. Now you're up to date. I'm Jen Nicholson. And here's a look at your latest Environment Canada forecast. You can expect sun and cloud through the day. We could see an afternoon shower as well. Highs near 27 degrees. Clearing out tonight, lows at 16. Sunshine for Friday. Highs tomorrow up to 27. A mix of sun and cloud Saturday with a high at 25 degrees.

0: 1041 The Wave, that is music from Bon Jovi with the now 40-year-old Living on a Prayer. Okay. Wow, hard to believe that song's 40 years old.
1: Yeah.
0: Oh, my goodness. Well, happy Thursday morning, everybody. Yeah. Good morning. Hope you're having a great start to your day.
1: Good night at bingo last night.
0: Yeah, we had a great night of bingo. No jackpot win. So next week, it'll climb to $11,800. But yeah, Angie and MJ did a great job here last night. And
1: we're really creeping into that $12,000 jackpot range, aren't we?
0: Really, really close.
1: That's so exciting.
0: Cards are on sale right now for next week, folks.
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0: 104.1 The Wave. That is music from the Tragically Hip. Jen, it's hard to believe 10 years have passed since their final concert in their hometown of Kingston, Ontario.
1: I think we were all watching.
0: I think the nation watched whole thing.
1: Just off the top of my head, I was going to say, 5 years ago? 10 years ago.
0: No, it's been 10.
1: Wow.
0: Yeah, it's been 10 years ago. So yeah. This morning, we're going to be playing a Tragically Hip tune each hour.
1: That's
0: of the
1: awesome.
0: Morning show.
1: So, as we should.
0: As we should.
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1: And here's a look at your latest Environment Canada forecast. You can expect sun and cloud through the day. We could see an afternoon shower as well. Highs near 27 degrees. Clearing out tonight, lows at 16. Sunshine for Friday. Highs tomorrow up to 27. A mix of sun and cloud Saturday with a high at 25 degrees.
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1: Good morning. The Canada Border Services Agency says it's laid six charges against a New Brunswick resident for attempting to smuggle firearms and magazines into Canada. A release says on July 17th, 57-year-old Galen Smith was referred for a secondary examination at the River des Chutes Port of Entry in New Brunswick while returning to Canada from the U.S. During the vehicle examination, Border Services officers, assisted by the CBSA detector dog team, detected and seized four firearms, 12 overcapacity magazines, and two magazines. Smith has been charged under the Customs Act with five counts of smuggling and one count of making false statements. Smith appeared in Woodstock Provincial Court August 18th. His next court appearance is scheduled for September 14th. The Holt government says it will make an announcement today regarding the future of environmental funding. The New Brunswick Environmental Trust Fund has been financed through the province's bottle return recycling program since the 1990s. But that system was privatized under the Higgs government in 2024, and there's yet to be anything announced to replace that funding. The fund's money is commonly distributed to environmental groups to carry out projects like water testing, habitat restoration, and environmental education initiatives. The province has said there is still roughly $8 million available in the fund for the next fiscal year in 2027-28 before it runs out. The province says there will be an announcement on the future of the Environmental Trust Fund this morning in Fredericton. The province is expecting to lose another $2.1 million in lost forestry royalties this year as stumpage rates are revised downward. The province originally budgeted for $47.6 million in royalty revenue this fiscal year, but according to Brunswick News, a newly tabled document now puts that estimate at $43.7 million. That follows a record low $35 million collected last year, which was less than half the original budget estimate of nearly $80 million. The lower royalties come as the forestry industry faces continued pressure from U.S. softwood lumber tariffs that are now sitting at 45% and limiting the demand for New Brunswick softwood south of the border. While hurting provincial coffers, the Holt government says lowering the stumpage royalty rates is helping protect the industry from mill closures and curtailments. And we still don't know much in the way of details in the trade agreement worked out with the Trump administration at the 11th hour. They're still negotiating some of those. Trump has been saying it's a good deal for everyone. Canada-U.S. Trade Minister Dominic LeBlanc was smiling yesterday as he and his American counterpart Jameson Greer praised the deal that paused 50% tariffs on billions of dollars worth of goods that were set to go into effect on Wednesday. Now the deadline is Friday. They say it will make the continent a manufacturing and energy powerhouse. There appears to be some relief from Trump's tariffs on softwood lumber, cars, steel, and aluminum that fall outside the Canada-U.S.-Mexico agreement, but they apparently won't be eliminated completely. Prime Minister Carney briefed the premiers last night in a virtual conference and asked the provinces to put American booze back on liquor store shelves. Over to sports on the Diamonds, the Rays clipped the Jays 7-6. The Red Sox lost 7-6 in the 10th inning to the Diamondbacks. The Yankees beat Baltimore 5-3. Now you're up to date. I'm Jen Nicholson. And here's a look at your latest Environment Canada forecast. You can expect sun and cloud through the day. We could see an afternoon shower as well. Highs near 27 degrees. Clearing out tonight, lows at 16. Sunshine for Friday, highs tomorrow up to 27, a mix of sun and clouds Saturday with a high at 25 degrees.
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0: 104.1 The Wave, that is music from Prince. It is 6:40. Jen, let's take a look and see what's trending today, shall we?
1: Okay. Apparently, Prince Harry and Meghan Markle are moving back to the UK. That news came out. They're heading back to Britain. That news was released yesterday. Apparently, the royals were blindsided. No one knows what they're going to do next. This was announced kind of abruptly, so I guess we'll wait and see on that one.
0: I don't know. Maybe what are we up to this weekend?
1: I don't know.
0: Is that trending?
1: I don't know. So I guess we watch out for that one. And this is something I might be able to do. A woman recently broke a Guinness World Record by writing 150 different words on a single sticky post-it note. She chose short words, she said, to fit the space. Since childhood, I've watched the Guinness World Records and always dreamed of being part of it. So she grabbed a post-it note and off she went. I guess I wouldn't have thought of that.
0: What, yeah. Like, what words would you write on the post-it note?
1: I would put a and, but if, is, okay. Things like that. You know what I mean? Those little connector words.
0: Yeah. Nice. Love it.
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0: 104 won the wave. That is music from Van Morrison. Jen, looking like a nice day out there. Going to be all right.
1: Yeah, you know, not bad at all.
0: Not so bad. Got a question for you. If you had a winning lottery ticket, would you show up the next day to work? Now, let's say it's $1 million or more.
1: I'm going to be realistic.
0: All right.
1: Part of me wants to say no.
0: Mm-hmm.
1: See ya.
0: Yeah.
1: But I would feel bad not helping out until...
0: Until a suitable replacement was found.
1: I would be here, but I would probably be thinking, where do I want to retire?
0: Well, you know, I think that it probably all depends on your work, right?
1: Well,
0: you know, like we love doing what we do.
1: I honestly don't know what I'd do if I didn't do
0: this, right? I'm the same way.
1: I know.
0: You know, like in my past, like with any of the careers I had before, yes, I would definitely pack up my things.
1: Some of them, yeah,
0: and
1: I would.
0: Leave. I'd walk out. But this one... I think I'd stay.
1: So maybe just like do it for fun?
0: Yeah.
1: Okay.
0: That's what we do anyway.
2: Local news isn't about headlines. It's about home. It's the school fundraiser down the road. 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
2: Good morning. NB Power's net debt has topped $6 billion. The utility's annual report released this week shows its debt reached $6.05 billion as of the end of the fiscal year, March 31st. That's up 3.3% from the previous year. NB Power says it also expects that debt to increase further in the coming years as it invests in aging transmission lines and new power generation. The utility does claim that its overall position has improved, with its debt-to-equity level slightly better than it was a year ago. However, the growing debt only raises the likelihood of higher power rates for customers in the years to come. The Energy and Utilities Board invoked the interrupter clause midweek, causing prices to increase at the pumps. Regular self-serve is up 5.3 cents, sitting at $1.86.6 cents a liter. Diesel is up 6.2 cents today, sitting at just over $2.45. Furnace oil is up just over 6 cents, sitting at $2.37.8 cents today. RCMP say they've concluded the deaths of two men in Western New Brunswick last week were the result of a murder-suicide. Police responded last Wednesday, August 12th, after a 68-year-old man and 74-year-old man were found deceased at a home in Knowlesville near Heartland. In an update yesterday, RCMP say a firearm was recovered at the scene and investigators have determined one man's death was the result of a homicide, the other man's death was the result of a self-inflicted wound. Mounties say due to the circumstances, no criminal charges will be laid. The province is expecting to lose another $2.1 million in lost forestry royalties this year as stumpage rates are revised downward. The province originally budgeted for $47.6 million in royalty revenue this fiscal year, but according to Brunswick News, a newly tabled document now puts that estimate at $43.7 million. That follows a record low $35 million collected last year, which was less than half the original budget estimate of nearly $80 million. The lower royalties come as the forestry industry faces continued pressure from U.S. softwood lumber tariffs that are now sitting at 45% and limiting the demand for New Brunswick softwood south of the border. While hurting provincial coffers, the Holt government says lowering the stumpage royalty rates is helping protect the industry from mill closures and curtailments. In sports in the majors, the Blue Jays lost a 7-6 decision in Tampa Bay. Arizona edged Boston 7-6 in the 10th inning. The Yankees beat the Orioles 5-3. Now you're up to date. I'm Jen Nicholson.
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2: And here's a look at your latest Environment Canada forecast. You can expect sun and cloud through the day. We could see an afternoon shower as well. Highs near 27 degrees. Clearing out tonight, lows at 16. Sunshine for Friday, highs tomorrow up to 27. A mix of sun and cloud Saturday with a high at 25 degrees.
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0: 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Music from Pat Benatar. It is 7-11, Jen. A beautiful sunny morning. Let's take a look at On This Date. Let's see what we got.
1: Well, today is National Radio Day, so woo-hoo! Have a good one to you. It's always a pleasure to do this show, aside from the fact that we're married.
0: Mm-hmm.
1: You're a great co-host.
0: Well, you are, too.
1: Just have to say that. You're easy to get along with.
0: You're easy on the eyes.
1: Well, thank you. It is National Bacon Lovers Day as well. Oh, my goodness. Kind of funny that that goes with Radio Day, because a lot of radio people eat a lot of bacon.
0: Yeah.
1: I don't know why, but
0: we'll go home and roll around in the grease.
1: All right. It was on this day, and I don't know why I grabbed this one, but this will probably mean more to you. I just remember the wording. In 1967, the Dolby noise reduction system was introduced. Remember getting that?
0: Oh, yeah. And do you remember, like, the sound test at the start of cassettes?
1: Was that Dolby as well?
0: I think it was a Dolby thing, yeah.
1: That's so funny.
0: Might have been chromium dioxide. I don't know.
1: I had a little memory when I saw that one today. Checking some celebrity birthdays. We do have a local one coming up. But rocker Robert Plant is 78 years old today. Wow. Al Roker is 72. And Amy Adams is 52. I love her acting. We have a local birthday as well.
0: Oh, yes. The one and only Charlie Weber celebrating a birthday today.
1: Charlie, buddy.
0: He's 62. Yeah.
1: You know what? I should make him a cake, actually, and deliver it, shouldn't I?
0: Maybe smoke a cake or something like that.
1: I bet he knows how to do that.
0: I bet you he could smoke a cake.
1: I bet.
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5: 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When I wake

0: 104.1 The Wave. That is music from Honeymoon Suite. It is 7:21. A beautiful Thursday morning, Jen. Today, you know what? I just realized today is my Friday.
1: Oh, yeah.
0: I'm taking off tomorrow. I'm gonna just go for a little road trip this weekend.
1: That explains why you're doing nothing this morning.
0: What are you talking about? I have been busy all
1: Nice to
0: morning.
1: Get a long weekend, though.
0: It is. It is great. Weather coming up next.
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1: And here's a look at your latest Environment Canada forecast. You can expect sun and cloud through the day. We could see an afternoon shower as well. Highs near 27 degrees. Clearing out tonight, lows at 16. Sunshine for Friday. Highs tomorrow up to 27. A mix of sun and cloud Saturday with a high at 25 degrees.
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1: Good morning. The Energy and Utilities Board invoked the interrupter clause midweek, causing prices to increase at the pumps. Regular self-serve is up 5.3 cents, sitting at $1.86.6 cents a liter. Diesel is up 6.2 cents today, sitting at just over $2.45. Furnace oil is up just over 6 cents, sitting at $2.37.8 cents today. RCMP say they've concluded the deaths of two men in Western New Brunswick last week were the result of a murder-suicide. Police responded last Wednesday, August 12th, after a 68-year-old man and 74-year-old man were found deceased at a home in Knowlesville near Heartland. In an update yesterday, RCMP say a firearm was recovered at the scene and investigators have determined one man's death was the result of a homicide, the other man's death was the result of a self-inflicted wound. Mounties say due to the circumstances, no criminal charges will be laid. NB Power's net debt has topped $6 billion. The utility's annual report released this week shows its debt reached $6.05 billion as of the end of the fiscal year, March 31st. That's up 3.3% from the previous year. NB Power says it also expects that debt to increase further in the coming years as it invests in aging transmission lines and new power generation. The utility does claim that its overall position has improved, with its debt-to-equity level slightly better than it was a year ago. However, the growing debt only raises the likelihood of higher power rates for customers in the years to come. And Canadian and American trade negotiators will be back at the bargaining table in Washington today, hammering out the final details in a trade agreement with the Trump administration, which the president called a good deal for everyone. He paused his threatened 50% tariffs on billions of dollars in Canadian goods that were to go into effect yesterday, with a new deadline of Friday. Prime Minister Mark Carney briefed premiers last night in a virtual conference. It appears Trump's tariffs on softwood lumber, cars, steel and aluminum that fall outside the Canada-US-Mexico agreement will be reduced but not eliminated. In return, Carney asked the provinces to put American booze back on liquor store shelves. Whether Canadians will buy it is another matter. Recent polls have shown 75 to 80% of Canadians won't because of Trump. There may also be changes in the supply management system for dairy products in the provinces. In the past, Premier Susan Holdes said she won't allow American liquor back on store shelves until U.S. tariffs on softwood lumber are lowered. In sports in the majors, the Blue Jays lost a 7-6 decision in Tampa Bay. Arizona edged Boston 7-6 in the 10th inning. The Yankees beat the Orioles 5-3. Now you're up to date. I'm Jen Nicholson.
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1: And here's a look at your latest Environment Canada forecast. You can expect sun and cloud through the day. We could see an afternoon shower as well. Highs near 27 degrees. Clearing out tonight, lows at 16. Sunshine for Friday. Highs tomorrow up to 27. A mix of sun and cloud Saturday with a high at 25 degrees.
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2: All right. 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

0: 1041 The Wave, that is music from the Tragically Hip, who played their final show on this date in 2016,
1: wow.
0: 10 years ago.
1: Still amazed that it's
0: I know,
1: been 10 years.
0: And they wrapped that up in Kingston, and I remember watching it, very emotional show. And a lot of people, you know, because Gord Downie had, you know, terminal cancer.
1: Mm.
0: And that was it, you know, and they knew at that point that was it. Right. You know, so, yeah.
1: You know, one thing we were just talking off air, one thing about the Tragically Hip, they are such a Canadian sounding. To me, they're the epitome of Canadian. So I love it. I like their music.
0: When you think of the Hip, what's the first song that kind of, you know, pops in
1: your
0: head?
1: Well, I think of that one, Ahead by a Century.
0: Yeah.
1: I like quite a number of their songs. So, mm-hmm. yeah. Really can't think of one I can't stand. So
0: yeah.
1: That's
0: I like
1: a good thing.
0: They're good stuff.

0: down. 104.1 The Wave. That is music from ELO. It is Mark and Jen with you on this fine Thursday morning. I was going to say Wednesday, but it is Thursday.
1: Yes.
0: Today is National Radio Day, mm-hmm. Jen. And, you know, I feel blessed to be able to do this each and every day.
1: Me too.
0: You know, I grew up fascinated by radio. Never thought I'd be doing it, but mm-hmm. here I am. Do you have a memory of when you were a kid, radio?
1: When I was a kid, I grew up with Brad Woodside and Dave Murrell on CFNB in Fredericton.
0: Yes.
1: Funny thing is, I got a chance to work with both of those guys in my career, too, here and there, like different guest spots and whatnot. So that was a real, you know, full circle moment in this business for me.
0: That was pretty cool.
1: What about you?
0: I just always remember, like, when I was a kid, you know, growing up here in Woodstock, Dad would take us around. Dad knew everybody. And, of course, he knew some of the DJs at the radio station back in the day.
1: Of course he did.
0: Wes Corey was one of them. Wes is my cousin. And, you know, he worked on the air. And Dave Wilson and all these people, you know, I ended up working with them as well, you know. But it was cool. You drive by and you could kind of see in the mm-hmm. station because it was downstairs.
1: Love
0: originally.
1: That. Yes.
0: And you could see like the microphones and stuff. So I was always fascinated
1: except
0: by that.
1: Except when there was a transport parked by the window and somebody here got a snowstorm way out of like never even happened. Long story.
0: I'm sure there's lots and lots of memories.
1: It wasn't me either.
0: Have. Yeah.
2: 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This week, Casey takes you back to August 24th, 1985. That's when Pat Benatar was invincible. Bryan Adams was remembering the summer of 69. Madonna wanted to dress you up. And Aretha Franklin was cruising the freeway of love. 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
4: Good morning. The Canada Border Services Agency says it's laid six charges against a New Brunswick resident for attempting to smuggle firearms and magazines into Canada. A release says on July 17th, 57-year-old Galen Smith was referred for a secondary examination at the River Deschutes Port of Entry in New Brunswick while returning to Canada from the U.S. During the vehicle examination, Border Services officers, assisted by the CBSA detector dog team, detected and seized four firearms, 12 overcapacity magazines, and two magazines. Smith has been charged under the Customs Act with five counts of smuggling and one count of making false statements. Smith appeared in Woodstock Provincial Court August 18th. His next court appearance is scheduled for September 14th. The Holt government says it will make an announcement today regarding the future of environmental funding. The New Brunswick Environmental Trust Fund has been financed through the province's bottle return recycling program since the 1990s. But that system was privatized under the Higgs government in 2024, and there's yet to be anything announced to replace that funding. The fund's money is commonly distributed to environmental groups to carry out projects like water testing, habitat restoration, and environmental education initiatives. The province has said there is still roughly $8 million available in the fund for the next fiscal year in 2027-28 before it runs out. The province says there will be an announcement on the future of the Environmental Trust Fund this morning in Fredericton. The province is expecting to lose another $2.1 million in lost forestry royalties this year as stumpage rates are revised downward. The province originally budgeted for $47.6 million in royalty revenue this fiscal year, but according to Brunswick News, a newly tabled document now puts that estimate at $43.7 million. That follows a record low $35 million collected last year, which was less than half the original budget estimate of nearly $80 million. The lower royalties come as the forestry industry faces continued pressure from U.S. softwood lumber tariffs that are now sitting at 45% and limiting the demand for New Brunswick softwood south of the border. While hurting provincial coffers, the Holt government says lowering the stumpage royalty rates is helping protect the industry from mill closures and curtailments. And we still don't know much in the way of details in the trade agreement worked out with the Trump administration at the 11th hour. They're still negotiating some of those. Trump has been saying it's a good deal for everyone. Canada-U.S. Trade Minister Dominic LeBlanc was smiling yesterday as he and his American counterpart Jameson Greer praised the deal that paused 50% tariffs on billions of dollars worth of goods that were set to go into effect on Wednesday. Now the deadline is Friday. They say it will make the continent a manufacturing and energy powerhouse. There appears to be some relief from Trump's tariffs on softwood lumber, cars, steel, and aluminum that fall outside the Canada-U.S.-Mexico agreement, but they apparently won't be eliminated completely. Prime Minister Carney briefed the premiers last night in a virtual conference and asked the provinces to put American booze back on liquor store shelves. Over to sports on the diamonds, the Rays clipped the Jays 7-6. The Red Sox lost 7-6 in the 10th inning to the Diamondbacks. The Yankees beat Baltimore 5-3. Now you're up to date. I'm Jen Nicholson.
1: And here's a look at your latest Environment Canada forecast. You can expect sun and cloud through the day. We could see an afternoon shower as well. Highs near 27 degrees. Clearing out tonight, lows at 16. Sunshine for Friday, highs tomorrow up to 27, a mix of sun and clouds Saturday with a high at 25 degrees.
3: 104.1 The Wave.

104.1 The Wave. It is a beautiful, sunny Thursday morning. We're sitting at 17 degrees right now, and it's National Bacon Day. How do you like your bacon? We'll find out coming up next.

0: 104.1 The Wave. That is music from Bonnie Raitt. It is 8:14. And Jen, did you say bacon?
1: That bacon I smell? Ooh. I wish.
0: Oh, all it's right. So good.
1: Well, bacon is one of those things most people like. 37% say they like their bacon somewhat crispy.
0: Mm-hmm.
1: 34% very crispy. 4% chewy.
0: Mm-hmm.
1: 1% burnt.
0: All right. Mom used to make it like kind of a little bit chewy, but my grandmother, Grammy Nicholson, used to make bacon just almost to the point of burnt.
1: And like, that's the best.
0: It was good.
1: Everything crunches,
0: yeah,
1: it's the best. I don't know how else to put that. I guess well done, but not burnt.
0: Well, you know what? You could get bacon on your teen burger today as well. It is also today Burgers to Beat MS. So every teen burger they sell today at A&W Woodstock, $2 will be
1: that's
0: donated.
1: That's awesome. Yeah, so go get one today.
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0: 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Another track from Slippery When Wet. 40 years old, that record,
1: yeah,
0: Jen.
1: Keep reminding me of that.
0: I'm trying to think. I think I bought it on cassette. I'm trying to think whether it was A&A Records in Fredericton or if it was Sam the Record Man over here down Lower Main.
1: Those were the stores, though, weren't they?
0: Oh,
1: that was so cool.
0: I remember those, like when I was a kid.
1: You didn't even want to take the wrapping off of it. You'd be like, no, I don't want to take the packaging off.
0: Yeah.
1: But then you did because you couldn't wait to listen to it. Oh, it was so different then.
0: I know, eh? You know,
1: so
0: going way back
1: then.
0: In time. We got lots of fun coming up. And speaking of different then, coming up tomorrow morning, or not tomorrow morning, but Saturday morning. See, today's my Friday, Jen. I'm sorry. Sorry to rub it in.
1: Really but, annoying today.
0: Tomorrow morning, Friday. You got me all confused now. Saturday morning, Casey Kasem's American
1: yes,
0: Top 40.
1: Yes, there you go.
0: Going back to the 80s.
2: 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This week, Casey takes you back to August 24th, 1985. That's when Pat Benatar was invincible. Bryan Adams was remembering the summer of 69. Madonna wanted to dress you up, and Aretha Franklin was cruising the freeway of love. You'll hear those songs, all the top 40 hits, and the long-distance dedications from August 24th, 1985, right here on American Top 40, The 80s.
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1: And here's a look at your latest Environment Canada forecast. You can expect sun and cloud through the day. We could see an afternoon shower as well. Highs near 27 degrees. Clearing out tonight, lows at 16. Sunshine for Friday. Highs tomorrow up to 27. A mix of sun and cloud Saturday with a high at 25 degrees.

0: The utility does claim that its overall position has improved, with its debt-to-equity level slightly better than it was a year ago. However, the growing debt only raises the likelihood of higher power rates for customers in the years to come. The Energy and Utilities Board invoked the interrupter clause midweek, causing prices to increase at the pumps. Regular self-serve is up 5.3 cents, sitting at $1.86.6 cents a liter. Diesel is up 6.2 cents today, sitting at just over $2.45. Furnace oil is up just over 6 cents, sitting at 237.8 cents today. RCMP say they've concluded the deaths of two men in western New Brunswick last week were the result of a murder-suicide. Police responded last Wednesday, August 12th, after a 68-year-old man and 74-year-old man were found deceased at a home in Knowlesville near Heartland. In an update yesterday, RCMP say a firearm was recovered at the scene and investigators have determined one man's death was the result of a homicide, the other man's death was the result of a self-inflicted wound. Mounties say due to the circumstances, no criminal charges will be laid. The province is expecting to lose another $2.1 million in lost forestry royalties this year as stumpage rates are revised downward. The province originally budgeted for $47.6 million in royalty revenue this fiscal year, but according to Brunswick News, a newly tabled document now puts that estimate at $43.7 million. That follows a record low $35 million collected last year, which was less than half the original budget estimate of nearly $80 million. The lower royalties come as the forestry industry faces continued pressure from U.S. softwood lumber tariffs that are now sitting at 45% and limiting the demand for New Brunswick softwood south of the border. While hurting provincial coffers, the Holt government says lowering the stumpage royalty rates is helping protect the industry from mill closures and curtailments. In sports in the majors, the Blue Jays lost a 7-6 decision in Tampa Bay. Arizona edged Boston 7-6 in the 10th inning. The Yankees beat the Orioles 5-3. Now you're up to date. I'm Jen Nicholson. And here's a look at your latest Environment Canada forecast. You can expect sun and cloud through the day. We could see an afternoon shower as well. Highs near 27 degrees. Clearing out tonight, lows at 16. Sunshine for Friday, highs tomorrow up to 27. A mix of sun and cloud Saturday with a high at 25 degrees.
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0: 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That is music from the Tragically Hip. 10 years has gone by since their last concert in Kingston, Ontario.
1: Wow. Gotta say, I am enjoying their music this morning very much.
0: It is a great addition to the show. And also, I just want to send a shout out to Donna Kimball. She's listening this morning. Donna, we got your voice message. Thank you so much for your kind words. We really appreciate you tuning in.
1: And for listening every day.
0: Thank you.
1: Yeah,
0: let's take a look at today's Wave web poll powered by Vogue Optical, John.
1: All right, today's web poll. Do you look for a Made in Canada label when shopping? Let's go have a look.
0: Did you say mate in Canada or made?
1: Okay.
0: I thought you were going to say mate in Canada.
1: Now you're throwing me off. I've got 58% saying yes, 41% saying no today. Mm-hmm. And you can have your say as well. The Wave web poll is up at thewavewoodstock.com.
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6: 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On Thursday, August 27th, the Green River 5 Bridge will be closed to all through traffic. 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
8: 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Too sexy for my love. Love's going to leave.

0: 104.1 The Wave. That is music from Tom Petty. As Jen, you and I wrap up our morning together. It's been fun.
1: And this is your Friday.
0: It is. And I'm looking forward to, just a little break.
1: You're literally taking off this weekend.
0: Literally, yeah. We're flying to Toronto. We're going to be, the Martin Boys are going to be playing at the Purple Hill Rodeo.
1: Fun.
0: In Thorndale, Ontario. So, yeah, a rodeo.
1: That's, you know what, I can't wait for the stories on Monday. By the way, you do have to be at work Monday.
0: So yes, I promise I'll be back for Monday. Okay. No problem at all.
1: You know what, just want to send out a reminder. Do not forget to get your teen burger at A&W today. 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So
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2: 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Come on.

Dave. That is music from Phil Collins with the, he made up that word, Susudio. It is a made up word. It does not exist, but, and no idea really what it means. But you know what? It's time for another 90 minute music marathon.

1041 The Wave. That is music from Miami Sound Machine. And checking in last night, Rotary Radio Bingo. We had a great night, but no jackpot win. So next week, that jackpot's going to climb to $11,800.

104.1 The Wave. That is music from Platinum Blonde, and I happen to know that they are Andrew Garnett's, one of his favorite bands, as a matter of fact. So just a little fact, things you pick up on when you work in radio. It is National Radio Day. Here's Brian Adams, 104.1 The Wave.

That is music from Gowan. It is Mark with you on this magnificent Wednesday, or I was going to say Wednesday. I don't know why, you know, I am stuck on Wednesday, but here it is. It's Thursday already. I guess it's because this is my actual Friday. Going to be off tomorrow and hitting the airport tomorrow afternoon. So hopefully I'll make it through security.

1041 The Wave, that is music from Queen. And coming up this afternoon, the one and only David Raines with lots more fun from the 80s, 90s, and more.

One, The Wave. That is music from Berlin as we wrap up our Thursday together. Just want to say thanks so much for tuning in on behalf of Jen and myself and all of us here at The Wave, as well as MBS Radio. We want to thank you all for tuning in. It is National Radio Day. You guys make it possible. Enjoy your day. Stay safe. Stay cool. And we'll catch you back here. I guess it'll be the first of the week for me.

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4: Here's a look at your latest Environment Canada forecast. Look for a mix of sun and cloud today. Chance of showers this afternoon. We'll see a high at 27 degrees. Clearing tonight, lows down to 16. Sunshine for Friday, highs tomorrow at 27. Sun and cloud on Saturday with a high at 25 degrees.
0: The Wave.

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7: Here's a look at your latest Environment Canada forecast. Look for a mix of sun and cloud today. Chance of showers this afternoon. We'll see a high at 27 degrees. Clearing tonight, lows down to 16. Sunshine for Friday, highs tomorrow at 27. Sun and cloud on Saturday with a high at 25 degrees.

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6: Wave weather.
7: Your latest Environment Canada forecast calling for sun and cloud through the afternoon. We could see a shower as well. Highs at 27 today. Clearing out overnight, low sitting at 16. Look for sunshine on Friday, highs tomorrow up to 27, a mix of sun and clouds Saturday, with a high at 25.
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4: Your latest Environment Canada forecast calling for sun and cloud through the afternoon. We could see a shower as well. Highs at 27 today. Clearing out overnight, low sitting at 16. Look for sunshine on Friday, highs tomorrow up to 27, a mix of sun and clouds Saturday with a high at 25.
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0: 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The

Summerween is officially here. Halloween decorations are already hitting the shelves. And while candy corn has been named the least favorite Halloween candy, what came in second? That's our question of the day today. We're going to get to that coming up in just a few minutes. But first, it's U2 on 104.1 The Wave.

1041 The Wave. It is David Raines in with you on this Thursday afternoon. Hopefully you're having a good one. Looking forward to the weekend. Yes, one more day to go. We start to get excited about now, don't we? And we start to get excited about Halloween coming. I know it is only summer, but it is Summerween. That's when retailers start putting Halloween decorations on the shelves, because apparently waiting until October is just too much patience for us. Now, we've got some candy news as well. A survey out there asked for the people for their least favorite Halloween candy, and coming in dead last, well, no shocker, was candy corn. 47% of people saying that's the worst, which means nearly half of us look at that little orange and yellow triangle and think, no thanks, I'd rather eat the wrapper. But here's where it gets interesting. If candy corn is the least favorite Halloween candy, what's number two? Think about the candy that shows up in your trick-or-treat bag and immediately gets pushed to the bottom. The candy that you might trade three pieces of for literally anything else. The candy that makes you think, who bought this? And more importantly, why? So what do you think came in second? You can head to our Facebook page with your best guess. I'll give you some clues along the way. And then, of course, at the end of the show, I will give you the answer to the Mindbuster today. We got lots more great music on the way, including this one from John Mellencamp now.

0: 104.1 The Wave, it is David Raines in with you this afternoon, and for your Thursday edition of Today in History, we learned that today is National Bacon Lovers Day, and here I thought that that was every day of the week, but nope, today is actually the one, and it's also National Radio Day, so super happy to be here joining you on this media device, and hopefully for many, many more years to come. Lots of things have happened on this day over the years. For instance, back in this date in 1630, lemonade was first sold. Not sure if it was at a stand or in a store, it doesn't say. But today was the day. Back in this date in 1858, Charles Darwin published the first theory of evolution through natural selection in the Journal of the Proceedings of the Linnean Society of London. It's a mouthful to say. And back on this date in 1967, the Dolby noise reduction system was introduced. And you think about life today without either the the theory of natural selection or the Dolby noise reduction system, and how different would life be? That's what happened on Today in History. You can check back tomorrow. We'll have one more segment of Today in History for you before the weekend, and lots more great music to come as well, including one from Pat Benatar.
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6: Wave weather.
7: Your latest Environment Canada forecast calling for sun and cloud through the afternoon. We could see a shower as well. Highs at 27 today. Clearing out overnight, low sitting at 16. Look for sunshine on Friday, highs tomorrow up to 27, a mix of sun and clouds Saturday with a high at 25.
6: The Wave.

0: 1041 The Wave. It is David Raines in with you this afternoon. Imagine living in a nice, quiet neighborhood, and suddenly every day you're hearing people screaming like they're being chased by a pack of wild animals. That's exactly what residents near Universal Studios Hollywood have been dealing with. The park has been testing its new Fast and Furious Hollywood Drift roller coaster, which catches speeds of up to 72 miles an hour, and apparently the screams from the ride are loud. Residents saying they're hearing what they describe as the sound of bloody murder coming from the attraction. Now, I can understand being annoyed. I mean, you're sitting at home trying to enjoy a quiet evening and suddenly, and you look out, everything thinking, is there a crime happening? Nope, somebody just hit the loop at 70 miles an hour. Universal has agreed to install additional sound barriers to help reduce the noise, which is probably good news for the neighbors, because after hearing screaming all day, every day, you'd probably start screaming too. But thankfully, this is a problem that we don't have to deal with on a daily basis, at least until they put an amusement park in our backyard. Lots more great music on the way, including one from Counting Crows next.
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Summerween is here, and retailers are already putting out Halloween decor. Candy corn is the 47% agreed that it is the worst Halloween candy ever, according to a new survey. What is the second worst? Well, we're going to get into that as your question of the day coming up in just a few minutes. But first, it's Jim Croce on 104.1 The Wave.

0: David Raines in with you this afternoon on 104.1 The Wave, and we are in the middle of Summerween, which is where the retailers start to put out Halloween candy and decorations, and definitely it is a rush to fall already, it seems. But according to a new survey, 47% of respondents said that candy corn is the least favorite Halloween candy. We're looking for you to name the second worst, and there's lots of good guesses already on our Facebook page. I will give you a clue, though, and tell you that it is a candy that is somewhat chewy. There you go. If that helps you out, make sure to head to our Facebook page. If it does, if not, it doesn't have to. You can just go there and put your guess anyway. I'll have a couple more clues for you coming up. And then, of course, at the end of the show, I'm going to have the answer to the Mindbuster question. Got lots more great music on the way, including one from CCR.
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Beer aged with Major League Baseball bats. That's exactly what Budweiser served recently. And, well, I'll tell you that strange story coming up in just a few minutes from now. But first, Sixpence None the Richer on 104.1 The Wave.

0: 1041 The Wave, David Raines in with you on this Thursday afternoon. And we've heard of beer aged in whiskey barrels, but baseball bats? Well, apparently Budweiser decided to step up to the plate. And fans at the Field of Dreams game recently in Dyersville, Iowa, between the Phillies and the Twins, got a very unusual beer called Beechwood Reserved. And here's what makes it different. It was a special lager brewed using actual Major League Baseball bats. Yep, bats were used in the brewing process. Now, there's no word on exactly what it tasted like, but you've got to admit that it's pretty good marketing strategy, because even if you're not a huge beer drinker, you're probably thinking, okay, I've got to try that. I mean, what does a baseball bat taste like anyway? Is it smoky? Is it woody? Does it have pine tar and broken dreams coming through? And imagine ordering one at the ballpark. What's in the beer? Well, apparently a little bit of baseball, and definitely one more unusual thing that we've heard being used to age and influence a beer. But if it gets people curious enough to buy just one to say they've tried it, well, then I would say that Budweiser has hit a home run. Lots more great music from the 80s, 90s, and more, including one from Prince on the way.
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2: 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On Thursday, August 27th, the Green River 5 Bridge will be closed to all through traffic. 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
4: Wave weather.
5: Your latest Environment Canada forecast calling for sun and cloud through the afternoon. We could see a shower as well. Highs at 27 today. Clearing out overnight, low sitting at 16. Look for sunshine on Friday, highs tomorrow up to 27, a mix of sun and clouds Saturday with a high at 25.
4: 104.1, The Wave.

0: 1041 The Wave, it is David Raines in with you on this Thursday afternoon. And there's a little game that I play when I'm shopping. I call it the Find the Made in Canada label. I'll pick something up, turn it over, check the bottom, and look at the tag. And sometimes the label says Made in Canada. Great. Other times it says Made in China. Okay. And then there's the more mysterious one, Designed in Canada, which apparently means somebody in Canada had the idea, but it was actually made somewhere else. And then you've got the Canadian company, which could mean the company is Canadian, but the product has traveled more than I have. So our Vogue Optical web poll today wants to know, do you look for Made in Canada labels when shopping? You can have your say on our Vogue Optical web poll by heading to thewavewoodstock.com. Lots more great music from the 80s, 90s, and more, including one from Rockin' Hyde coming up.
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3: Good afternoon. The Holt government announced $2.2 million in investments through the New Brunswick Environmental Trust Fund this morning, but didn't provide any details on how that fund will continue to be supported in the future. New Brunswick Environmental Trust Fund had been financed through the province's bottle return recycling program since the 1990s. That system was privatized under the Higgs government in 2024, and there's yet to be anything announced to replace that funding. Fund's money is commonly distributed to environmental groups to carry out projects like water testing, habitat restoration, and environmental education initiatives. 45 such projects were announced as recipients this morning, but there's still no word on what will become of the fund once the money left runs out. New Brunswick's health minister has admitted that the new virtual care NB service is failing Francophones. John Dornan says he's aware of complaints from Francophone patients and expects the service administrator to make improvements. Province's official languages commissioner is already investigating 3 complaints about access to French care through Virtual Care NB since it launched in June. Dornan tells CBC that 2 more bilingual nurse practitioners were hired last week for the service, but acknowledges there's currently very few bilingual providers. PC Health critic Bill Hogan says the language problems should have been resolved before the contract was awarded and says the shortcomings could end up driving more patients to overcrowded emergency rooms. New Brunswick Premier Susan Holt says U.S. alcohol won't return to provincial liquor stores unless the U.S. rolls back tariffs that are affecting New Brunswick. The removal of U.S. liquor from shelves in Canada has proven to be both a major irritant and a valuable point of negotiating leverage in the trade talks with the U.S. Prime Minister Mark Carney has asked the premiers to end their ban on U.S. booze as part of the new trade deal that's being finalized. However, Holt tells CBC she wants to see a return to what she calls free and fair trade before making any concessions on the province's alcohol ban on American products. That includes meaningful tariff relief on softwood lumber and other New Brunswick exports. RCMP have determined the death of a man found inside a home near Hillsborough earlier this month was a homicide. Mounties have also now publicly identified the victim as 57-year-old Michael Eric Claude Steves. Steves was found dead inside a home on Route 910 near Shenstone on August 4th, with police initially calling his death suspicious. In an update yesterday, RCMP say the major crime unit's now investigating the death as a homicide and are asking to speak to anyone with information or may have spoken to Steves on August 2nd or August 3rd. In particular, police are looking to speak with a male driver who stopped to speak with someone walking on Route 910, as well as a woman who may have given a person a drive between Shenstone and Hillsborough. The former treasurer for youth football in Moncton will serve 2 years in prison for stealing tens of thousands of dollars. 48-year-old Andrew Mawinney of Riverview was sentenced after pleading guilty to taking over $81,000 from the Greater Moncton Football Association. According to the Times and Transcript, court heard that Mawinney forged the signatures of association board members on more than 24 checks that he made out to cash. Judge called the crime an aggravated breach of trust, saying the money was intended for programs, training, and safety equipment for children. Mawinney has since repaid the stolen funds. He was sentenced this week to 2 years in custody and also banned from holding positions that control funds or property for the next 10 years. The Provincial Department of Natural Resources says it will be continuing its program to spread rabies vaccine bait across the province this month. Jen Nicholson has the details.
4: A release from the province says rabies is caused by a virus that is spread by wild animals like raccoons, skunks, and bats. Domestic animals like dogs, cats, and horses can get rabies as well as people. Rabies is fatal if not treated. The release goes on to say, if you come across army green packets that have a waxy, fatty coating, avoid handling and wash your hands immediately if you do. If your pet eats the bait, it's recommended to consult a veterinarian. Rabies is usually spread by bites from infected animals. Experts say to vaccinate your pets against rabies, do not allow your pet to roam alone, and do not feed or handle wild animals or take them in as pets. You can find out more information online at gnb.ca/rabies. For MBS News, I'm Jen Nicholson.
3: And Dutch police have received more than 500 tips in their search to identify a mystery man with possible Canadian ties. Man nicknamed Lucky collapsed on an Amsterdam street back in May of 2023. He suffered a brain hemorrhage and now has aphasia, making communication difficult. He had no identification with him at the time. Investigators now believe he may be Canadian after learning that some had called him Chris the Canadian at a local restaurant where he had reportedly spoken with a North American accent. Amsterdam police say they're continuing to search for his relatives so that he's not alone. In sports in the majors, the Blue Jays, one game back of the last wild card spot in the American League, are on the field right now in Tampa. And in the CFL tonight, the Red Blacks are in Montreal. Now you're up to date. I'm Jeff Goodfellow.
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2: Wave weather.
4: Your latest Environment Canada forecast calling for sun and cloud through the afternoon. We could see a shower as well. Highs at 27 today. Clearing out overnight, low sitting at 16. Look for sunshine on Friday. Highs tomorrow up to 27. A mix of sun and cloud Saturday with a high at 25.
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too hot to sleep? Well, there's a few simple tricks that can help you cool down before bed. And, well, yes, you guessed it. TikTok does have another idea. We'll get to that coming up in just a few minutes from now. First, it's the Eagles on 104.1 The Wave.

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0: 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It is David Raines in with you this afternoon. And if the heat is keeping you awake at night, you might want to try cooling down before you climb into bed. One suggestion is to soak your feet in cold water before going to sleep. Now, the idea is that cooling your feet can help lower your body temperature and help you relax. And if that's not refreshing enough, well, put a pair of socks in the fridge and then you slip them on before you go to bed, because honestly, nothing says I'm ready for a good night's sleep like opening up the freezer and grabbing your socks. And of course, TikTok, well, they have their own solution as well. People are posting videos of themselves running their wrists under cold water before bed to cool down. Apparently now treating bedtime like we're preparing for a boxing match. Cold wrists, cold feet, cold socks. Well, at this point, I'm expecting someone to sleep in the vegetable crisper, quite honestly. But if the heat is keeping you awake, these tricks might be worth trying. And remember, if your spouse wakes up in the middle of the night and finds your socks behind the yogurt, you might have some explaining to do. Lots more great music on the way, including one from Neil Diamond.
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still looking for you to weigh in on our question of the day today. Candy corn is the worst Halloween candy, voted so by the people. We want to know, what is the second worst candy? I'll have another clue for you coming up in just a few minutes from now. First, though, it's Paul Jans on 104.1 The Wave. I go to

0: 1041 The Wave, it is David Raines in with you this afternoon, looking for you to weigh in on our Mindbuster question today. Candy corn is the worst Halloween candy voted on by the people. We want to know, what is the second worst candy? That clue that I gave you last hour was that it was chewy. A lot of people guessing gummy worms. I don't know what gummy worms got. People got such a problem with those. I love those things. It is not gummy worms. So you can head to our Facebook page with your guess. What else do you think it could be that is chewy that could be part of your Halloween bag and is the second worst candy of Halloween? I'll have one more clue for you next hour. And then, of course, at the end of the show, I will have the answer for you. We got lots more great music on the way, including one from the Beach Boys.
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5: Wave weather.
6: Your latest Environment Canada forecast calling for sun and cloud through the afternoon. We could see a shower as well. Highs at 27 today. Clearing out overnight, low sitting at 16. Look for sunshine on Friday, highs tomorrow up to 27, a mix of sun and clouds Saturday with a high at 25.
5: 1041.

0: David Raines in with you this afternoon on 104.1 The Wave. And here's the shopping dilemma a lot of Canadians face. You find two products. One says made in Canada. The other's made somewhere else, but it's 40% cheaper. Suddenly, your Canadian pride starts having a conversation with your wallet. Your heart says support Canadian. Your bank account says you better support me. And honestly, sometimes price does win. But if Canadian products are reasonably priced and the quality is good, a lot of people are happy to spend money knowing that they're supporting Canadian workers and businesses. Then again, I think we can all agree that one thing Canadian will always buy, regardless of where it's made, is a really good deal. So we want to know from you today, do you look for the Made in Canada label when shopping? You can have your say on our Vogue Optical web poll that you will find at thewavewoodstock.com. Lots more great music on the way, including one from April Wine.
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2: Good afternoon. The Holt government announced $2.2 million in investments through the New Brunswick Environmental Trust Fund this morning, but didn't provide any details on how that fund will continue to be supported in the future. New Brunswick Environmental Trust Fund had been financed through the province's bottle return recycling program since the 1990s. That system was privatized under the Higgs government in 2024, and there's yet to be anything announced to replace that funding. Fund's money is commonly distributed to environmental groups to carry out projects like water testing, habitat restoration, and environmental education initiatives. 45 such projects were announced as recipients this morning, but there's still no word on what will become of the fund once the money left runs out. New Brunswick's health minister has admitted that the new virtual care NB service is failing Francophones. John Dornan says he's aware of complaints from Francophone patients and expects the service administrator to make improvements. Province's official languages commissioner is already investigating three complaints about access to French care through virtual care NB since it launched in June. Dornan tells CBC that two more bilingual nurse practitioners were hired last week for the service, but acknowledges there's currently very few bilingual providers. PC health critic Bill Hogan says the language problems should have been resolved before the contract was awarded and says the shortcomings could end up driving more patients to overcrowded emergency rooms. New Brunswick Premier Susan Holt says U.S. alcohol won't return to provincial liquor stores unless the U.S. rolls back tariffs that are affecting New Brunswick. The removal of U.S. liquor from shelves in Canada has proven to be both a major irritant and a valuable point of negotiating leverage in the trade talks with the U.S. Prime Minister Mark Carney has asked the premiers to end their ban on U.S. booze as part of the new trade deal that's being finalized. However, Holt tells CBC she wants to see a return to what she calls free and fair trade before making any concessions on the province's alcohol ban on American products. That includes meaningful tariff relief on softwood lumber and other New Brunswick exports. RCMP have determined the death of a man found inside a home near Hillsboro earlier this month was a homicide. Mounties have also now publicly identified the victim as 57-year-old Michael Eric Claude Steves. Steves was found dead inside a home on Route 910 near Shenstone on August 4th, with police initially calling his death suspicious. In an update yesterday, RCMP say the major crime unit's now investigating the death as a homicide and are asking to speak to anyone with information or who may have spoken to Steves on August 2nd or August 3rd. In particular, police are looking to speak with a male driver who stopped to speak with someone walking on Route 910, as well as a woman who may have given a person a drive between Shenstone and Hillsboro. The former treasurer for youth football in Moncton will serve 2 years in prison for stealing tens of thousands of dollars. 48-year-old Andrew Mawinney of Riverview was sentenced after pleading guilty to taking over $81,000 from the Greater Moncton Football Association. According to the Times and Transcript, court heard that Mawinney forged the signatures of association board members on more than 24 checks that he made out to cash. Judge called the crime an aggravated breach of trust, saying the money was intended for programs, training, and safety equipment for children. Mawinney has since repaid the stolen funds. He was sentenced this week to 2 years in custody and also banned from holding positions that control funds or property for the next 10 years. The Provincial Department of Natural Resources says it will be continuing its program to spread rabies vaccine bait across the province this month. Jen Nicholson has the details.
3: A release from the province says rabies is caused by a virus that is spread by wild animals like raccoons, skunks, and bats. Domestic animals like dogs, cats, and horses can get rabies as well as people. Rabies is fatal if not treated. The release goes on to say if you come across army green packets that have a waxy, fatty coating, avoid handling and wash your hands immediately if you do. If your pet eats the bait, it's recommended to consult a veterinarian. Rabies is usually spread by bites from infected animals. Experts say to vaccinate your pets against rabies, do not allow your pet to roam alone, and do not feed or handle wild animals or take them in as pets. You can find out more information online at gnb.ca/rabies. For MBS News, I'm Jen Nicholson.
2: And Dutch police have received more than 500 tips in their search to identify a mystery man with possible Canadian ties. Man nicknamed Lucky collapsed on an Amsterdam street back in May of 2023. He suffered a brain hemorrhage and now has aphasia, making communication difficult. He had no identification with him at the time. Investigators now believe he may be Canadian after learning that someone called him Chris the Canadian at a local restaurant where he had reportedly spoken with a North American accent. Amsterdam police say they're continuing to search for his relatives so that he's not alone. In sports in the majors, the Blue Jays, one game back of the last wild card spot in the American League, are on the field right now in Tampa. And in the CFL tonight, the Red Blacks are in Montreal. Now you're up to date. I'm Jeff Goodfellow.
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3: Here's a look at your latest Environment Canada forecast. Look for skies to clear out overnight, lows down to 16 degrees. Sunshine for Friday, highs back up to 27 tomorrow. For Saturday, look for a mix of sun and cloud with a high at 25 degrees.
5: 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T minus 4, 3, 2, 1, ignition.
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One major university is getting rid of first semester grades for freshmen to reduce the stress and help students adjust to college. But is that a good idea? We'll get into that coming up in just a few minutes. First, it's Gina Vannelli on 104.1 The Wave.

0: 104.1 The Wave, it is David Raines in with you this afternoon. And remember getting your first report card and wondering if mom and dad were going to be proud or if you were about to lose your weekend privileges? Well, freshmen at the University of Michigan may have less stress to deal with down that avenue anyways. The university is dropping traditional grades for first semester freshmen. Instead, their transcript will show pass or no credit. Now, the idea is to help students adjust to college and reduce some of the academic pressure that's contributing to mental health studies on campuses. Now, I can understand the thinking. College is a huge adjustment. You know, you're away from home, figuring out laundry, cooking, roommates, etc., and suddenly you're expected to understand organic chemistry. So maybe taking the pressure off the first semester grades might make sense, but I can already hear some parents going, wait, you got a what? Pass? What percentage? And then you tell them, I don't know, they didn't tell me. What do you mean they didn't tell you? I mean, let's be honest. There will be a few students who will hear pass or no credit and think, finally, a grading system designed specifically for me. The goal is to help freshmen get acclimated, but hopefully it helps them learn one of the most important lessons of college, how to survive without your parents. Benny King now.
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0: 1041 The Wave, it is David Raines in with you this afternoon, and there's something satisfying about seeing those three little words on a product made in Canada. It makes you feel like you're doing your part, you're supporting Canadian workers, Canadian business, and the Canadian economy, but here's the problem. Sometimes finding that label is harder than finding parking at a Costco on a Saturday. You check the box, nothing. You check the bottom, nothing. You check the instructions, still nothing. Finally, you find a tiny label that says, designed in Canada. Okay, but where was it actually made? And that's why today's Vogue Optical web poll is asking, do you look for a Made in Canada label when you are shopping? You can weigh in on our Vogue Optical web poll that you will find at thewavewoodstock.com. Lots more great music from the 80s, 90s, and more, including one from Oasis on the way.
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Still looking for your answer to our question of the day today. Summerween continues as retailers are selling Halloween decor already. Candy corn came in at 47% as the least favorite Halloween candy. What is the second least favorite? You can weigh in on this one. I'll have a clue for you coming up in just a few minutes as well. But first, it's Odds on 104.1 The Way.

104.1 The Wave, David Raines in with you this afternoon, and candy corn voted the worst candy from Halloween. What is the second worst? That is our Mindbuster question today, and we're looking for you to weigh in on the answer. So far, there's been a lot of good guesses on our Facebook page, and the clues so far that you've been given is that something chewy, but not gummy worms. What do you think that might be? If I give you the clue of red, would that help you? There it is. That is your final clue of the day. Something red, something chewy, but not gummy worms. You can head to our Facebook page with your best guess. I will have the answer for you next hour at the end of the show. We got lots more great music on the way, including this one from James Brown now.

Well, imagine having a 2,800 square foot walk-in closet. Yes, one Houston mansion is going viral, but wait until you hear what else is inside. I've got those details for you coming up next. First, it's Manfred Mann's Earth Band on 104.1 The Wave.

0: 104.1 The Wave. It is David Raines in with you on this Thursday afternoon. And you know you've made it big when your closet is bigger than my house. A Houston mansion is going viral because it has a massive 2,800 square foot walk-in closet. And this isn't some celebrity dressing room with a few shelves and a mirror. This is basically a house for clothes. Now, the home was once owned by NBA star Nick Van Exel and was recently listed for $12 million. It's got six bedrooms, six bathrooms, and that's just the beginning. It's got a 13-seat movie theater, two Brunswick bowling lanes, a 3,000-gallon aquarium, and a barbershop. Well, of course, it has a spa as well. So basically, you could move into this house and never have to leave. Need a haircut? Go downstairs. Want to watch a movie? It's in the house. Feel like bowling? Got two lanes to go it from, and you need to relax? Well, then head to the spa. And if you're wondering where you go to put on all those clothes, well, don't worry. You get 2,800 square feet. Now, at this point, your closet probably needs its own mortgage. And for $12 million, I'd hope the house comes with someone whose job is to simply remind you, sir, you have 47 pairs of sneakers. You don't need another pair. The real question is, though, why a 13-seat movie theater, not 14? Who's coming alone? Lots more great music on the way, including one from the Four Seasons.
1: Casey Kasem has unlocked the American Top 40 vaults and is replaying original shows from the 80s. This week, Casey takes you back to August 24th, 1985. That's when Pat Benatar was invincible. Bryan Adams was remembering the summer of 69. Madonna wanted to dress you up. And Aretha Franklin was cruising the freeway of love. You'll hear those songs, all the top 40 hits, and the long-distance dedications from August 24th, 1985, right here on American Top 40, the 80s.
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0: 104.1 The Wave. It is David Raines in with you this afternoon, and Medectic Days are back, happening on the 28th and 29th of August, so make sure to mark your calendars for that. Friday, they kick off with a corn boil and barbecue in the park, and then, of course, they've got some bingo happening. 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So mark your calendars for the 28th and 29th of August for Medectic Days. Lots more great music on the way, including one from Talk Talk next.
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5: Here's a look at your latest Environment Canada forecast. Look for skies to clear out overnight, lows down to 16 degrees. Sunshine for Friday, highs back up to 27 tomorrow. For Saturday, look for a mix of sun and cloud with a high at 25 degrees.
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1041 The Wave. It is David Raines in with you this afternoon, and we have been talking about our Mindbuster question today. Candy corn comes in at 47% as the least favorite Halloween candy. Half of us thinking that that is the worst almost. We want to know what you think is the second worst. Well, the clues that I gave you, chewy, nut gummy worms, and red. Did you guess that it was Swedish fish? Yes, I was shocked to learn that that was what it is, but that is the answer. I will have a brand new Mindbuster question for you tomorrow for our Friday show going into the weekend. Until then, I remind you, please be kind to everybody you come across, because in a world where you could choose to be anything at all, choosing to be kind just makes the world a better place, all of us better people, and we can all definitely use a little more of that. Leave you with a good one from Bruce Springsteen this afternoon on 104.1 The Wave.

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